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It's Stacey, and we got a bunch of singles already, but new album from Sublime, with Jacob Knoll, of course, fronting the band. Sounds like his dad, yet it's a fresh sound. Until the Sun Explodes. New album, due out June 1st.

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1: It's a maximum volume weekend. 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

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It's Lexington's Rock Alternative. It's Stacy. Thanks for hanging out. And be careful. It's nighttime. Monsters are out. What?

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1: It's Stacy. Thanks for hanging out. Cartman and Kyle and Stan and company. They're all going to be back. New episodes of South Park. And we need it. Starting September 16th. Those will be on Paramount+. Oh, fuck!

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1: It's Stacy. Eighth studio album from Shinedown. So what do they call it? Eight. It's due out May 29th.

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WTF. It's Stacy. And Monday morning, back. Wake up and rock with Uncle Nasty. That's not as weird as it sounds, I promise. 97.7 WTF, Lexington's Rock Alternative.

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It's Stacy, and you know, listening shouldn't be complicated, like Sudoku, or deciphering what your car mechanic is saying, or the series of Lost. We keep it simple. It's just good tunes.

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97.7 WTF, Lexington's Rock Alternative. It's Stacy, and gas prices up. They went up right ahead of Memorial Day weekend. Feels like bullying, doesn't it? Hopefully you weren't having to go anywhere too important. And if it was leisurely, well, man, do the math. Can you handle it?

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It's Stacy, and Louder Than Life is back in Louisville this September. 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
1: It's Stacy and Amy Lee and the boys and girls of Evanescence. 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Huge tour for Evanescence. Taking along with them Spirit Box on a lot of dates.

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1: It's Stacy and Twisted Sister. They do have their 50th anniversary reunion shows slated for the fall, which Dee Snider is out. He's not able to do it. So Sebastian Bach is indeed replacing Dee Snider. And Dee Snider's blessed it.

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1: It's Stacy. And thanks for hanging out from the Mexican sisters, Daniela, Paulina, Alejandra. It's The Warning. Their tune, Kerosene. Dig it.

97.7 WTF off the Subliminal Verses, some Slipknot. You're welcome. It's Stacey in the studio album, new one from Sublime, due out in June, called Until the Sun Explodes, of course, with Jacob Knoll fronting the band. Early.

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It's Stacy, and Louder Than Life is back in Louisville in September. 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We can get you in for the entire weekend. 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
1: It's Stacy. Thanks for hanging out. And biopic, nuance. As Christopher Walken once said, potato, potato. Michael, the Michael Jackson biopic, doing all right in theaters still. That's the king of pop, but a lot of people criticizing the timeline of it all. That's some of the major criticisms. Otherwise, really good feedback on it. And The Wars Prada 2 still doing really well in theaters, but new in theaters is The Mandalorian and Grogu.

0: It's a maximum volume weekend. Hoping this extra dose of decibels draws some complaints from your neighbors. 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

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Outshined. It's not a forgotten tune. Stacey hanging with you. Do some Green Day.

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1: It's Stacy, and let people come to you for Memorial Day weekend. Man, oh man, gas prices up even more. So I hope you're not traveling too much this weekend. 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
1: It's Stacy, and do you remember the MTV making the video of I Disappear from like 2000? You can pull it up on YouTube is what I'm getting at. And I have recently.

97.7 WTF. It's Stacy, and Louder Than Life is back in Louisville this September. 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
1: All right, I always say it. It's Rozak, and this is the time of the night where you got a decision to make. 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

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And yes, Louder Than Life is back this September. 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

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All right, Sublime dropping a new album on us next month, and this was the teaser song they gave us. First fully original Sublime song in nearly 30 years with Jacob Knoll, son of

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1: All right, it's Rozak. 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

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So Sleep Theory has this song, Words Are Worthless. 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

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And yes, Louder Than Life is back this September. 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And we can get you in for the entire weekend. 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

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All right, it's Rozak. This weekend, I am playing the good guy. Not like Falling in Reverse says and being the bad guy.

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1: Taylor Momsen has come a long way since Cindy Lou Who. She's now rocking Pretty Reckless. When I Wake Up.

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And yes, Louder Than Life is back this September. 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

with me because you look so fine that I really wanna make you mine. 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
1: All right, decisions to make on Monday, or maybe tomorrow if you're doing it. 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Fire up that grill, right? 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

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If you are still up, all right. Thanks for hanging out. It's Rozak. Hope that caffeine's kicking in. Metallica will help.

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1: It's Rozak, and check this one. 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

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And yes, Louder Than Life is back this September. Almost 200 bands over 4 days. And we can get you in for the entire weekend.

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It's Rozak, and maybe you're up early right now sitting beside the smoker, keeping an eye on that meat for the holiday weekend. Good for you. Keep it cranked up with Linkin Park.

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And yes, Louder Than Life is back this September. 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

97.7 WTF, it's Rozak. Hey, if you need a little rock to help you wake up, well then, wake up with Greg Stone tomorrow morning. 97.7 WTF. 97.7 WTF. Yeah, it's Rozak waking up, getting going for your Sunday. It's a double racing kind of day. Indianapolis 500, followed by the Coca-Cola 600 on the NASCAR side later on tonight.

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1: My wife is a huge Deftones fan. 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

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My friends, it's Rozak wrapping things up for me. Going to catch a little nap and then do some hanging out this weekend for your Memorial Day holiday. Remember what it is all about. Remembering.

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And yes, Louder Than Life is back this September. Almost 200 bands over 4 days. 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
2: And welcome to Kentucky Focus. I'm Scott Fitzgerald. Coming up on the special Memorial Day edition, we'll speak to someone who's sharing a deeply personal journey shaped by, of course, service, loss, and a mission to help military families and veterans right here in the Commonwealth of Kentucky. Then later, we'll meet a young Kentuckian chasing one of the biggest dreams in sports on one of the world's biggest stages. It's a Memorial Day edition of Kentucky Focus. We've got everything. It's emotion, it inspires, and most importantly, it is uniquely Kentucky. I'm Scott Fitzgerald. We're back after this on Kentucky Focus.
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2: Welcome back to Kentucky Focus and the special Memorial Day edition. Now we honor the meaning of service, sacrifice, and remembrance over this long weekend, especially the families that carry that sacrifice every single day. Our guest today is Lynn Romans of Louisville. She's a Gold Star mother whose son, Darren Potter, was killed in 2003 while serving in Operation Iraqi Freedom with the Kentucky Army National Guard. He was just 24 years old. This weekend, she joins other Gold Star mothers and remembering those who have passed. And Lynn, we're so grateful for your time, your son's service, and your sacrifice in sharing your story with us.
7: Thank you. It's always an honor. This is another way that we can remember him, to share the story and let others know what a wonderful person he was, and really the sacrifice that our country has given up as we've lost hundreds of thousands of lives over the years and for our freedom.
2: To begin, can you take us back to your son, Darren, and what do you want people to know about him beyond his service and sacrifice?
7: I actually was talking to my daughter earlier today, and I said, do you have anything you want to share? And she said, no, she did not. I was like, oh, she's not very public. I said, well, you have things that you'd like to say about Darren. And she said, yes. She said, he was a wonderful brother. She said, a wonderful friend. He had a smile that lights up the room. And then as we were talking, I said, you know, he's very intelligent. I'm not sure that we grasp the full extent of that while they're young and growing up. But, you know, he was very intelligent and very witty. He reached out to those that might often be excluded. There was somebody that he felt like was an underdog. He reached out to them and became a friend to him. Very early in life, we say that he started talking early. He was always talking, it seemed like. He was one of those kids, every report card says, talks too much. And the teacher would say, it doesn't matter who I move him by, the most unpopular kid in the class, Darren would make a friend with him. So, you know, he was just a real wonderful personality and a friend.
2: Lynn Romans is joining us now. She, of course, is president of the Kentucky American Gold Star Mothers Incorporated. And we'll talk more about that organization, Lynn, and the good work that you all do as we move through the course of our conversation. We appreciate you taking some time for us on this Memorial Day weekend. Now, you've described grief as something that doesn't end but changes over time. What does Memorial Day mean to you personally now more than 20 years later?
7: I think for most people, until you really have someone that was affected, I think most people view Memorial Day as the beginning of summer. It's about barbecues, opening the pools, schools out, which is all well and good. But, you know, there is a reason we have that holiday. Memorial Day is the day that is set aside to recognize the losses that our country has. You know, this tradition actually began back in the very early days of our country. At that time, they called it Decoration Day. I remember my grandmother calling it Decoration Day. Mm-hmm. But, you know, they would go to decorate the graves of the fallen. And then over time, that kind of evolved to recognize all of our deceased. But Memorial Day is the day that is set aside. I think it's a good day to try to educate the people and let them really know what Memorial Day is about.

0: frequently and make sure that it is decorated. We usually always have flags on it, but especially around Memorial Day, Veterans Day, birthdays, the anniversary of his death, there's always something more special on there when we go to do that. So I know that many of his unit members, they make that trek to the cemetery too. I often run into a lot of the unit members when I'm at the cemetery. And so it, to me, it's just another way to make sure that he is remembered. I think Gold Star families or any family that has lost someone, especially in the line of service, it's like never forget, honor, and remember. And I think this is just another way to carry that forward, that we will not forget the sacrifice that he made for us.
1: We're fortunate enough to talk with Lynn Romans. She is a Gold Star mother here in Kentucky, president of the chapter of American Gold Star Mothers Incorporated here in Kentucky on this Memorial Day weekend. And her son, of course, killed in Iraq in 2003. Darren was the first Kentucky National Guardsman, Lynn, killed in combat since Vietnam. What was that moment like for you and your family when you first received the news?
0: It was a very interesting day. It had kind of started out unusual in a lot of different ways. 23 years ago, we did not have the technology and the communication that we have now. That seems hard to understand and remember. But I remember, you know, when Darren was deployed, he would talk about there was very few computers. There was lines to use the computer. He was one of the few people that had a cell phone. And so he would let people use that cell phone. Both myself and his dad had started getting calls saying, when's the last time you'd heard from Darren? And, you know, things like that, which is a little unusual. Then what we later found out was that since Darren was the first casualty, that I don't think the National Guard even had a team assembled. They had to go to Fort Knox to get teams to do the notification. And because others in the unit, because it was based out of Louisville, so most of them were from Louisville, a lot of police officers, as Darren was, but, you know, they couldn't say what had happened, but they were calling home saying, I'm okay. And so, you know, that was filtering back to us. And then I was actually at work. I worked for the American Red Cross. And I, as I said, I'd started getting unusual calls. So I had called his dad to see if he was getting these, and the notification had already been made to him. And it was kind of unreal. I tell people that I can remember to this day, they came and got me out of my office and the notification team met me and I was ushered into a room where they read the message to me. I tell people that I can remember to this day what I wore. I remember looking down at the carpet, thinking the carpet needed to be cleaned as well as the shine on the officer's shoes that were giving us. So it was still very unreal. You know, at that time we didn't have a whole lot of details. It was a process that you go through. You get the news, and then again, the planning and everything that goes into it. Again, it was very different, but you know, it was over a week before his body even made it back to Louisville. So it's quite a process.
1: God bless you. Lynn Romans joining us. Lynn is a Gold Star mother. Her son, again, speaking of him, Darren Potter, was killed in Iraq in 2003. Lynn is the president of the Kentucky chapter of the American Gold Star Mothers Incorporated, as we remember those who have sacrificed all, like your son, Lynn, who did. Now, through your work with American Gold Star Mothers, what has it meant to be surrounded by other families who share this kind of loss?
0: I think that anytime there's any type of loss, there is some bond or connection if those losses are similar, especially military losses. You know, it's just something that other people can't understand. It's a little different in some ways because Darren had left in December of 2002. That was the last time that we saw him when he left on that deployment. So then when you're in combat or in theater, again, communication then was very limited to letters or occasional calls and that type of thing. So along with that loss, there's that connection that you hadn't seen them for 9 months or a year or whatever. So being around losses, I think, gives you the opportunity to vent or to say things that maybe out loud that other people might not understand. So you have that expression and that opportunity to share with others that even though every loss is going to be different, there is that connection that we're in this together.
1: And Lynn Romans, again, great conversation. I'm so glad we had a chance to have this talk. Lynn, your Gold Star mother, of course, her son Darren Potter killed in Iraq in 2003, talking on this Memorial Day weekend. Now, Lynn, one of the causes you've taken on is veteran suicide prevention. Why has this become such a personal issue for you in the work that you do?

0: with Golden Star Mothers Incorporated.
1: I know that when Darren died 23 years ago, there was another soldier that I did not know that had the same last name as Darren. And I later found out in a different state, not related at all, because the name, last names were similar. We got different things that were meant for other families. And after I did research, I found out that his death, it was a death by suicide. And, you know, at that time, the military didn't even hardly recognize that. You know, it was kind of covered up. It wasn't even given recognition or burial. And so then I also started looking around and I saw young people that came back from serving, that these at one time they were the brightest, the top of their class. And when they came back, they had been affected by either injuries or PTSD, and they were not even capable of carrying out minimum wage jobs. And, you know, a lot of that goes with the inclination to suicide. So it's an issue that has not really been addressed. And the suicides most likely are a lot of times are a result of things that have happened and trauma and the situations that they've been in that have been compounded by their service. So it's recognized more, but it's still a very high incident rate. I don't know. I've heard everything from 18 to 22 a day. The numbers haven't seemed to change a whole lot in the last 10 or 15 years, but at least now it is recognized. There's not that shame that I think was once associated with that.
2: You've experienced both deep personal grief and public remembrance of service. What do you think communities sometimes misunderstand about military loss and the families left behind?
1: I've not really experienced a lot of negative toward me or my family, but I think a lot of times people look at the military and think, well, this is their job. They knew this going into that. You know, that's the risk that you take. We never know when we're going to be in combat, or, you know, there's always the risk of training accidents and that type of thing. Unless you've experienced it, you really do not appreciate the sacrifices that our military and our military families make. I mean, along with the ones that are deployed, I remember thinking when I would go to the family resource meetings with Darren's unit, you know, I'd look around the room and I would think, well, you know, Darren's a young man. He doesn't have a wife. He doesn't have children to support. But I would look around the room and see that there was mothers now that was having to serve the role as a mother and father or grandfathers that were raising this. And this is a sacrifice for our families that are serving. With that death, do people really understand our country was really written in blood, that it's our service members and our military people that have fought and continue to fight for our freedom. One of the statements that was made around Darren's death was, and I think about this often, that, you know, we have been fortunate as a country to not have a lot of conflict on our land. If we have troops everywhere fighting for our freedoms and to protect our country, we are very blessed and very fortunate that we don't have that conflict. We know we have terrorism attacks, but because of what our military is doing, we are blessed to live in a free country and pretty much free from a lot of conflict.
2: Wow, Lynn, just an amazing story. And I've got one more question. I could probably talk to you for hours about this. It's just fascinating listening to you talk about this. I don't think anybody listening right now can fathom what Gold Star families go through, especially this time of year. But I did want to ask you, when you think about your son today, what do you hold on to most about him? Not as a soldier, but as your child.
1: I remember him being very little and talking early and not realizing that, as he was my first child. The neighborhood that we lived in Louisville was a small street. And as he would go in and out of the street, he knew different neighbors. Our neighbors next door were elderly. He always stopped and talked to them. There was a family up the street that we were close to. If they were out in the yard, the kids were out in the yard, he always stopped and talked to them. As my daughter Anita had said earlier, he was just a great friend and a great person. And he actually joined the National Guard to enhance his opportunities and his career at the time it was Jefferson County police officer. It was, again, before merger. But that was what his mission was. That was what his goal in life was, to be a police officer. And I look at him and I realize that he did things and he made his goal. He made things happen for him. Him and his friends, when they were deployed a couple of different times, they took their R&R and they spent their 3 weeks traveling through Europe and doing things that most of us will never get to do. He was adventurous. He had a goal. He accomplished a lot in life, a lot more in his 24 years than a lot of people will do in a lifetime. And that's one of the things that, as opportunities come to us, my daughter and I often laugh and say, well, this is another gift from Darren, or it's, you know, Darren made this possible. So I try to live life to the fullest and continue to remember him and his sacrifice, but also know that he would not want us to be sad or continue to grieve for the rest of our life, but to seize the opportunities that come our way and continue to recognize and to always remember him in those ways.
2: Lynn Romans, Gold Star mother, son Darren Potter, killed in 2003 while serving in Operation Iraqi Freedom. Lynn is the president of American Gold Star Mothers Incorporated. And Lynn, before we let you go, if there are other maybe Gold Star families out there that aren't necessarily Gold Star families by the book, but certainly lost a loved one and they're looking for help, where can they reach out to?
1: I think there's a lot of different organizations and opportunities. The Gold Star Mothers, it's mothers, but you know, the Woody Williams Foundation is a wonderful organization that also does education about Gold Star families. And all the states, to my knowledge, have our organization called Survivor Outreach Services. These are military organizations. There's one at Fort Knox and there's one at Frankfort with the National Guard. So these are also programs and services and resources that are available to families that have experienced the loss. Most of the time, these organizations will reach out to you. TAPS is another national organization, Tragedy Assistance Program for Survivors, I believe is what that is. And they do a lot of programming around Memorial Day and have a lot of different workshops. So there are a lot of different resources and opportunities for Gold Star families.
2: Lynn Romans, thank you so much for sharing our story. And please, we'll keep you and your entire family in our prayers. And again, I can't tell you enough. We thank you for your son's sacrifice. And we'll be thinking about you this Memorial Day, that's for sure.
1: Thank you so much. And I always have to say, God bless America. As Gold Star mothers, I have tried to make it a mission that we turn our sorrow into service and, you know, to reach out to others and to try to make the world a better place. Thank you so much for this opportunity.
2: Again, a big thank you to Lynn Romans for joining us and sharing her family's story. Of course, her son's legacy and her continued work supporting Gold Star families right here in the Commonwealth of Kentucky. When we come back, we'll shift gears from remembrance to determination as we meet a young Kentucky competitor making noise on one of the biggest stages in American sports. That conversation coming up next. I'm Scott Fitzgerald. This is Kentucky Focus.
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2: And welcome back to Kentucky Focus. I'm Scott Fitzgerald. We're getting closer to the 110th running of the Indianapolis 500. And one of the more compelling stories in the field comes right off from here in the bluegrass. It is a hometown driver writing a new chapter on racing's biggest stage. As a former lacrosse player at Trinity High School, Jacob Abel has climbed through the American Open wheel ladder the hard way, from Indy NXT wins to learning seasons in IndyCar. He's now back at the Indy 500 in his own equipment, now with Abel Motorsports. It's a full circle moment for the 25-year-old. And after this week's combined qualifying, he'll roll 30th off the grid, locked into the field in his Texas Roadhouse number 51 Honda. And he joins us now. Congratulations, Jacob, on making the Indy 500 and taking a little time out of a really busy schedule to join us.
4: Yeah, man, thanks for having me. I appreciate the intro. Good to be on here. Always good to speak with people from Louisville. And yeah, happy to represent.
2: Jacob, let's start with qualifying. You're safely in the starting grid, as we mentioned, at P30. But talk about what went into getting you to the starting grid.
4: You know, we were a very, very last minute entry, to be honest. So it was a bit of a mad dash to get everything together and basically build a program of people and actually, you know, physically building a car And all of that has been a very tough experience, and something that, you know, this whole team, the whole Able Motorsports crew has done, you know, phenomenally.
2: And now that you qualified, taking a look back, what was that experience like?
4: I do think we were capable of a lot more. We just had a couple of very small mistakes that, you know, unfortunately made the car a little hard to drive and made it hard to get our four laps, you know, together there. But at the end of the day, we're in the field. Two cars actually got disqualified for technical infringements, so we moved up to 30th. So at least we're not on the last row now.
2: And of course, we're talking with Jacob Able, the Indy 500 qualifier who will roll off the grid in Indianapolis this year, of course, hailing from the Commonwealth of Kentucky. And Jacob, how did Able Racing and a kid from Trinity High School who played lacrosse work their way into one of the biggest sporting events in the world?
4: My dad is a born and raised racer. He grew up racing motocross at a pretty high level. You know, anybody in the motocross community around Louisville or the surrounding area will know who he is. But yeah, so he grew up doing that. So it's always been kind of in my blood. And then when I was growing up, you know, he quit racing motocross because he ended up getting really hurt. And he had a passion for racing vintage cars. So I kind of grew up around the track while he was racing vintage cars. And I was just in love with it. You know, I loved everything about it, loved being at the racetrack. And all of that. So yeah, then I started in go-kart racing and, you know, moved my way up doing that. And it snowballed pretty quickly into a point where, you know, we were ready for me to move into some sort of car racing, which at the time was Formula Four here in America. And, you know, instead of just trying to get some funding together and cut a check to a team, you know, my dad being the businessman that he is, decided, hey, why don't we buy a car? Why don't we try and, you know, do this ourselves? You know, we know a bunch of people through this vintage world that, you know, we can start a pretty good team here. And that's basically the start of it. And it's just been a massive snowball effect into today that, you know, now we have a team in the Indy 500.
2: We're spending some quality time with Jacob Able. He is a proud Trinity High School alum who, during his freshman year, traded in his lacrosse gear to drive go-karts. And now he's starting in the Indianapolis 500. And Jacob, this is your family's team. Your name is on the car. Your dad, as you mentioned, built this program. As you roll off the grid at Indianapolis, what will this mean internally to you?
4: Yeah, it means a ton. You know, some people might not know, but, you know, I had a chance to qualify for the Indy 500 last year. Unfortunately, it ended up being me and my teammate, who, you know, that's how kind of you always compare yourself in racing. But it was me and my teammate battling against each other for the last row, you know, spot, for the last spot on the grid. And ultimately, I didn't make it, which was a bummer. And I think it was, you know, there was a lot that was out of my control that day. And I know that. And I think, you know, I did the best job that I possibly could. But that's just racing ultimately. But at the end of the day, you know, we're always wondering, you know, what would this be like if we could do it? If we just put the people that we know together and put the team, you know, that we know that we have, if we basically implemented that into an Indy car, you know, what would happen? And that's basically what we've gotten to do this year, which has been super cool. It's putting our whole entire destiny in our own hands. You know, if it goes well, it goes well. If it goes bad, you know, it goes bad. And we know why. It's nobody's fault but our own. So, yeah, it's a bit David versus Goliath also,
2: right?
4: You know, in that whole situation. You know, we're racing against teams that have raced an IndyCar for decades. You know, not only are they racing this full season already and have already done, you know, a handful of races this year, you know, they've raced, you know, tons of Indy 500s and won Indy 500s and all of that. You know, we're racing against the Andretti's, the Penske's, the Ganassi's, all these, you know, powerhouse teams. And yeah, we're just out there. And honestly, you know, we're competing with them pretty well.
2: You know, we're talking with Jacob Able, spending a great few minutes with him here ahead of the Indianapolis 500 on Sunday. He is a Trinity High School alum. He's going to start P30 in the race on Sunday. And along those lines, Jacob, you know, you're growing up a race fan. You're no stranger, obviously, to Indy 500. But what does that mean? And what do you take away from, say, the Alex Palouse of the world or the Rossies? Are there bits of your game that you can take from that and apply to yourself?
4: Yeah, 100%. You know, I was fortunate enough to race against these guys all year last year. Mm-hmm. And I think that's helped a lot. That's kind of taken a little bit of the edge off of, oh my gosh, I'm racing against Alex Palou and right. Scott Dixon and people like that that I've looked up to my whole entire career. It was nice to be able to share the track with them all year last year. So I've kind of gotten that out of the way. Now I'm just doing it at the Indianapolis Motor Speedway at the Indy 500, which is, you know, a whole nother level for sure. But yeah, I mean, these guys, you know, just watching the way that they operate and seeing it from the inside as a competitor is fascinating. And you really get to learn a lot from them. You know, I think last week there was a practice session and you're always trying to work in traffic. You're always trying to see how your car is, you know, around other cars, because that's ultimately how the race goes. There's 33 cars on track. You're always going to be surrounded by other cars and in dirty air and all of that, and see how the car behaves. And, you know, I spent 15 laps basically where it was just me and Scott Dixon out there running together.
2: Wow.
4: And it was super cool just to see, you know, I was passing him, he was passing me, you know, just learning. And I was learning so much about just how he positions his car, how he sets up passes. All of that was super cool to me. And there's been, you know, numerous experiences like that throughout the month. And I can only imagine it will get even greater on race day.
2: Absolutely. Again, Trinity High School alum Jacob Abel joining us now as he starts P30 for Sunday's Indianapolis 500. And Jacob, you know, you look back at, obviously, Trinity High School has a strong tradition of well-known folks coming out of Trinity and doing very well. Most recently, we saw that when the Washington Senators took on the Cincinnati Reds. So for you as a Louisville native, you know, this is the biggest stage really in racing. And when you think about friends, family, and even maybe some fellow Trinity students watching you, how does that make you feel inside when you know that?
4: It definitely gives me a sense of pride for sure. I mean, we all know how competitive high school athletics and all of that are in Louisville. I think it's, you know, we've got something special there, especially with a rivalry between Trinity and St. X and all of that. And, you know, when you're in that culture, it's intense. You know, it's kind of Trinity versus the world. And, you know, you got to contribute to that and all of that. So, you know, I played lacrosse my freshman year and was probably going to continue. You know, I played that my whole life. But when I quit playing lacrosse to go race go-karts, it was definitely it got an interesting reaction from a lot of the kids at Trinity, you know, who knew me at the time, for sure. And so now, you know, I think even from that freshman year to you know, my junior and senior year when I started racing cars and was having some success, I already got a lot of support there. You know, I remember at graduation, the principal, you know, gave me a bit of a shout out, which was super nice. Special. And it's cool to be recognized and kind of finally feel like, you know, I'm giving back to that school a little bit, for how, you know, competitive and all of that they are. It's cool to give back to them.
2: We wish you all the best, my man, and we'll all be watching you back here in Louisville. Good luck to you, and thanks for taking time to talk to us. It's a busy week for you.
4: Thanks, man. I appreciate it.
2: And as we close out this special Memorial Day edition of Kentucky Focus, we want to thank again our guest, Lynn Romans, for sharing her powerful perspective as a Gold Star mother and advocate for veterans and military families right here in Kentucky. And, of course, Jacob Abel, a proud Trinity High School alum who traded in his lacrosse equipment for a go-kart, and now he's going to roll off on one of the biggest stages in sports, the Indianapolis 500. And on this Memorial Day, we pause to remember the brave men and women of our armed forces who gave their lives in service to this country, who sacrificed, purchased freedoms that can never truly be repaid. We also hold close the families they left behind, the Gold Star mothers, fathers, spouses, children, and relatives, as well as friends, and of course, fellow service members who continue carrying both pride and grief every single day. As you spend time with family and friends this holiday weekend, we hope you'll take just a moment to remember those heroes who never made it home and honor the memory of those who gave everything for all of us. From all of us here at Kentucky Focus, thank you for listening. Have a safe Memorial Day. We'll talk to you next week.
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7: I am Manny Munoz. Thank you for tuning in to iHeartRadio's Communities. It is our weekly public affairs show where we try to bring you conversations that'll help you better understand important issues or maybe just some interesting topics. 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And if you have any comments, questions, or suggestions, please feel free to reach out on Instagram. My handle is at IOD Manny. That's at IOD MANNY. Now, let's get on with the show. Memorial Day is one of the most recognized holidays in our country, but many people don't really understand the history behind it or even what this day is truly meant to honor. So I thought we'd get enlightened by our friend, historian Ken Davis. He is the author of the Don't Know Much series of books. His most recent is titled The World in Books, 52 Works of Great Short Nonfiction, and his website is don'tknowmuch.com. Ken, always great to talk to you. Thanks for the time.
8: Thank you, Manny. It's always a pleasure to talk to you, and it's always a pleasure to talk about history.
7: A lot of Americans see Memorial Day as the unofficial start of summer, and nothing more. What was the holiday originally meant to represent?
8: And Manny, you know, when I see the swimsuit sales and the picnic recipes, I know Memorial Day has arrived. But it is, obviously, we're all getting ready for a nice big weekend and going to the beach maybe for the first time and a family gathering. But it is the most solemn day on the American calendar. You know, the 4th of July is a celebration. Washington's birthday and other holidays are really celebratory. But this is a day that we mark those who gave their lives in service to the country, what Abraham Lincoln called the last full measure of devotion in the Gettysburg Address. And it's important to remember that as we do rightfully enjoy the freedom that we have on Memorial Day, it came at great cost. And that's what we're thinking about on Memorial Day, which was born as Decoration Day, and there's a story there.
7: Well, I want to ask you about Decoration Day in a moment, but that, I think, is why a lot of people confuse Memorial Day and Veterans Day, and that's the important difference between the two, isn't it?
8: That's correct. Veterans Day, November 11th, is a day that we honor all veterans, living and dead, of all of America's, through all of America's history. Memorial Day is specifically to those who died in service to the war. Now, of course, it's good to also remember veterans on Memorial Day, but this is very, very specific, a day to honor sacrifice and loss specifically. And that's where it began, as a day to mark those who gave their lives to the country.
7: You mentioned Decoration Day. Memorial Day actually began as that. What was Decoration Day? Where did that tradition come from?
8: The tradition really grows out of the late years of the American Civil War. People around the country, in various parts of the country, followed the tradition of placing flowers on the graves of fallen soldiers. It was very typical. But on May 30th, 1868, this became a formally pronounced day to do this, to go out and decorate the graves of the fallen soldiers. And I have to say, right here was talking about soldiers from the Union, not all the soldiers who gave their lives in the Civil War, but those who died for the Union cause. And this was a day that was not a national holiday. It was announced by a man named General John Logan, who had been a member of the staff in the Civil War, the Union staff, and was a member of the House of Representatives, a very significant Republican leader at the time. And he was head of a group called the Grand Army of the Republic, which was essentially a fraternal organization of veterans of the Union armies, kind of like the equivalent of the American Legion or the Veterans of Foreign Wars of its day. It was a very powerful political organization. So he called for this day to be marked on May 30th, 1868, and should be done every year, to go out and mark the graves of the fallen with fresh flowers. And that's where the tradition began. Of course, in the southern states that were formerly part of the Confederacy, they did not want to honor this, what they called Northern holiday. And so they began to celebrate the same idea by having their own Confederate Memorial Days. And quite a few of the former Confederate states still have a Confederate Memorial Day.
7: There's also an important part of the story of Memorial Day, or Decoration Day, I guess at the time, that dealt with formerly enslaved black Americans in the South, is there not?
8: That's correct. Most famously in a place in Charleston, South Carolina, formerly enslaved after the war was over, and they had been liberated, formerly enslaved children were taken out to a racetrack, which had been the burial ground of Union soldiers, and they put flowers on. And some historians mark that as the true first Memorial Day of sorts. But this was, again, something that was commonly done in different places around the country. Petersburg, Virginia had a tradition of this, which is where General Logan actually got the idea. His wife was visiting there. But the real point, of course, was to remember loss. And as time went by and the Civil War receded into the history for Americans by the turn of the 20th century, it had already become something of a picnic holiday. Mm-hmm. There were fewer and fewer survivors each year. What once used to be a big deal, the 4th of July for Gettysburg veterans, for instance, to gather, had kind of been forgotten because they had mostly all died off. So Memorial Day had already become, even though some people still called it Decoration Day, had become a sort of summer holiday where you took a picnic out. And, of course, then World War One came along, what they called the Great War. It began in 1914. The United States entered the war in 1917. It ended on November 11th, 1918. More than 100,000 Americans died fighting in what became known as World War One. And it was at that time that people realized we need to mark not just the losses from the Civil War, but to mark all of the soldiers throughout history who have sacrificed their lives for America. And so that's how Decoration Day, this Northern holiday, eventually morphed into what we think of now as Memorial Day.
7: Have a few more minutes here with historian Ken Davis. He's the author of the Don't Know Much series of books. His most recent is titled The World in Books, 52 works of great short nonfiction, and his website is don'tknowmuch.com. That being said, World War One happens, and we think we need to bring Memorial Day back as something bigger. World War II, Korea, Vietnam, all of the, I guess not wars, but conflicts we've seen then, and the men and women that have been killed. But the day has become overly commercialized. Has it lost that solemn remembrance, the meaning that the holiday is supposed to represent, in terms of into more of a just long holiday weekend culture?
8: You know, Manny, that's an interesting question, and I think it's changed quite a bit over even my lifetime. I remember, you know, during the 1960s, when I was a kid growing up, later as we moved towards the 70s and the United States was involved in Vietnam, Memorial Day was kind of pushed to the side. It used to be the big day in my small town when we were growing up, because every school was closed and we all marched in a town parade on Memorial Day.
7: Yeah.
8: It was, in a way, a bigger day than the 4th of July when schools were all closed. I think that that resistance, that sort of anti-military feeling that existed because of the unpopularity of Vietnam gradually drifted away, and certainly by the time of the first Gulf War in the 90s, people were ready to more fully acknowledge that we have to honor the military. They did not make the decisions that put lives in harm's way, but we should still honor the sacrifice and the devotion to duty that their lives represent. So I think that today, even though it is absolutely the first big weekend of the summertime and the sales are up there, I think in a lot of places around the country, people do recognize the importance of this day. I'm always talking about it because I do think it's such an important moment to remember. And here in New York City, where I'm speaking to you from New York, typically during Memorial Day, we have what is called Fleet Week. They're pushing it back this year because of the holiday of the 4th of July holiday and the celebration there. But it's a very evident thing that the sailors and Marines are all in New York. And it's very, but in small towns across the country, you'll see people going out to the cemetery and planting flags in the cemeteries, just as they do in Arlington, which is quite a spectacle, where the Third Army places a flag on every grave site in Arlington National Cemetery.
7: Why was moving Memorial Day to a three-day weekend such a turning point, you think, in the holiday?
8: Well, that happened in 1968 when Congress passed a law that created what we think of now as our three-day holiday weekends. Washington's birthday was moved to a Monday holiday. Of course, many people call it President's Day. It's still really Washington's birthday. The 4th of July is always fixed on the 4th of July. But Memorial Day was moved from May 30, the traditional day, to the, I think it's the third Monday in May is the official designation. And some people resented that and said it would sort of diminish the importance of the holiday. There was even a move to move it back to its original date of May 30th, but that failed. And so we do honor Memorial Day as a Monday holiday now. Veterans Day was also moved to a Monday holiday, but the veterans organizations got together and they actually got that one reversed. Mm. So November 11th is Veterans Day. It's no longer a and again, the difference between the two, Memorial Day is to honor those who died in service to the country, those who made the last final sacrifice. Veterans Day is to honor all veterans.
7: Ken, what do you think younger generations should better understand about Memorial Day and the sacrifice that so many took to get us to give us this holiday?
8: Yeah, without getting into the politics at all here,
7: sure.
8: Manny, the big difference this year is, of course, while we have troops around the world all the time and many of them are in dangerous situations, we're in a different circumstance right now because of the situation in the Middle East, and there have been losses. So it brings home, I think, this year, perhaps more than in several recent years, the reality of loss. You know, most Americans have very little connection to the military. I'm the son of a World War II veteran. I grew up and, you know, basically everyone had served in World War II or knew somebody who served in World War II. But because of the all-volunteer army, most American families have very little connection to anyone in the military anymore. So it's easy to kind of think of that as something that has nothing to do with us. But this holiday, I believe, really brings it home. And we do enjoy extraordinary freedoms in this country. We have extraordinary rights and the right to speak, the right to practice religion. All of those fundamental rights we have as Americans came at great cost in blood, sweat, and tears. And Memorial Day is the absolute most important day to remember that sacrifice.
7: Last thing then, should we say Happy Memorial Day because of what it signifies?
8: You know, I struggle with that one for a long time, and I think it's fine to say Happy Memorial Day because while the day itself should be somber, we're still celebrating the fact, as I just mentioned, we have extraordinary freedoms, we have extraordinary rights, the right to pursue happiness, of course, as Thomas Jefferson wrote in the Declaration of Independence, which we'll be celebrating in a few weeks.
7: Yeah.
8: So, yes, I think it's perfectly fine to say Happy Memorial Day, as long as you still remember what it really means. People always ask me, well, what should I do to memorize it or remark it? Mm-hmm. Congress asks you to have a moment of silence on Memorial Day. Very simple. I think you can go one step further. It's not a big deal. Read the Gettysburg Address, Lincoln's statement in November of 1863, where he was opening commemorating a graveyard, a cemetery, at Gettysburg, this battlefield in Pennsylvania. And those simple words that he gave in 1863, I think summarize what Memorial Day should be about, that these men gave their lives, that we should have a government of the people, by the people, and for the people.
7: Historian Ken Davis, the author of the Don't Know Much series of books. His most recent is titled The World in Books, 52 Works of Great Short Nonfiction, and his website is don'tknowmuch.com. Always an absolute pleasure learning from you, Ken. Thank you so much for the time, sir.
8: Thank you, Manny. Always a pleasure, and I will say it, happy Memorial Day.
7: You're listening to iHeartRadio Communities, our weekly public affairs show. I am Manny Munoz. If you have any thoughts, comments, or questions, please feel free to reach out to me on Instagram. My handle is at IODManny. That's at IODManny. If you've got a dog or a cat, you know their family. But if something goes wrong, whether it's choking or an injury, something more serious, would you know how to respond? Clara Correa-Gorecci is a Red Cross volunteer whose advice could help save your best friend's life. Clara, thanks so much for the time.
9: Thank you so much for having me.
7: Let me start off with what the most common pet emergencies are and the best ways to respond to them.
9: Well, it depends on where you're located. I know one of the biggest things down here in South Florida is the heat. And right now we have summer coming up. And we have the tendency that we think it's a beautiful day and it's nice and warm, but it kind of might be a little bit too hot for our pets. Mm-hmm. So a lot of times it's heat exhaustion. We need to make sure that our pets are hydrated, make sure they have enough water. And whenever you take them out for a walk, just be very conscientious of where you're walking the dog. Just keep in mind that the asphalt and sidewalk could be probably a good 10 degrees hotter. 10 to 20 degrees hotter than what the atmosphere is. And that can actually be burning the little paw pads. So put little booties on them and make sure to always, always have water with you whenever you take them out. Because believe it or not, you know, they'll drink the water when they need to.
7: Yeah, it makes me think of sometimes walking on the sand and how hot the sand could be. We realize how much it hurts. We don't think about our pets having to walk on the same thing and how they might be affected by it.
9: Yeah, they can get really, you know, third degree burns. It can be really, really nasty with them. And there's one of the things that we always tell people that we offer people, just so that a lot of people know, is that the Red Cross has a free pet first aid app that we that's been developed by veterinarians. And with burns, they have to treat them, our pets, just like people. Do not put ointments on them or any type of creams or anything like that. It's just cool water. Just run cool water on them. And, it's interesting. This weekend, or this past week, and I'm going to continue finishing the whole fire department, I've been teaching the fire department down here in one of our municipalities on how to handle pets when there's a home fire or when there is a car accident. And if by chance, I'm talking about burns, that if your dog has been burned in a fire or something like that, that never, never, never, or even when they're overheated with heat exhaustion, mm-hmm. is never to immerse the animal, the dog, in water. Mm. Unlike people, you know, we can sweat anywhere from our bodies, but unfortunately, dogs don't have sweat glands. So the way they can regulate their body temperature is by panting. So when they get overheated, you pour water over them. You never, never want to immerse them, because what happens is that their vessels constrict and that traps the heat inside, and you're actually causing more damage to your pet.
7: It is kind of hard dealing with a pet injury or something like that, because mm-hmm. dogs and cats can't communicate with us. And sometimes it doesn't even seem like they're showing any discomfort to let us know something's wrong.
9: Right. And the great thing about the Red Cross First Aid app.
7: What is the name of the Red Cross First Aid app? Is it just that?
9: That's it. Pet First Aid. Just type in American Red Cross and scroll. We have all our apps are free, but scroll through the apps and just look for Pet First Aid.
7: Pet First Aid.
9: The first thing, even when I'm teaching the class, the first thing that I teach is you have to know what is normal on your pet so that you can recognize when something is abnormal. Let's say, for example, you know, hey, why isn't my dog or my cat eating? So you have to check the vitals. Well, how do I do that? So what you're going to do is by checking their gums. you know, how we check our fingers or for circulation. You know how you can press your finger and see how it turns white and then pink?
7: Mm-hmm.
9: And the same thing, we can do that with dogs and cats. But the way we do it is through their gums. So you just lift up their gums. Is it nice and pink? What color is it? So if it's pale and white, that means there's a circulation problem. And that needs to be the animal has to be taken to the vet right away. Or if it's bright blood red,
7: mm-hmm.
9: that's heat exhaustion. Same thing. You have to pour the water and rush the animal to the vet. You should know what's your normal heartbeat. What's the normal? Oh, here's a good one. Is the temperature? You know how people are 98.6?
7: Yeah.
9: Six. On animals, on the dogs and cats, they have a range between 99.5 degrees to 102.5 degrees. That's their normal temperature is a range.
7: How do you take a pet's temperature?
9: Let's do the easy way first. Take your animal to the vet. Let's do the easy way.
7: Yeah.
9: It's just doing the digital thermometer right in their ear. That's the easiest way.
7: All right.
9: Right? But the real way is you have to be very careful, of course. You use a regular thermometer, and you do through it on their hind side.
7: Right.
9: But when you do it on their backside, is you have to make sure that there's the jelly, the KY on them, because, you know, it's not a comfortable feeling going back there. And you just have to just hold it. You have to make sure that you're holding the pet. You don't want the pet wiggling around or anything like that. So you might need to have help, somebody holding the dog and holding the backside, so that they don't get damaged back there, per se. Mm-hmm. So it usually takes about 10, 20 seconds using a digital thermometer, and they'll know right away.
7: What is the difference between just regular everyday panting? We've been playing around, you know, doing zoomies around the inside of the house, or panting that shows that a dog is in distress.
9: Okay. Here's one thing. A normal breath rate for a dog is anywhere between 10 to 30 pants breaths per minute.
7: Uh-huh.
9: That is normal. When they're panting, they can pant up to 200 breaths per minute.
7: Wow.
9: But you have to ask yourself, where are you? What is the dog doing? And should it be panting or not? If you're outside and they're excessively panting and they're drooling.
7: Sure.
9: And if you kind of touch their mouths and it's kind of, they may be over drooling or they might be dry and tacky. That could be heat exhaustion. It could be dehydration. Okay. But if they're panting after they played, absolutely normal. However, what is not normal, whether it's a cat or a dog, let's say you're inside and they're not doing anything. They're a lazy dog or they haven't been playing yet. And they're just sitting there and they're panting out of the blue. That's a problem. That's an indication that there's something wrong with the animal, because panting is not normal if there has not been any type of activity, not have any type of excitement. So that's an indication that there's something wrong. That's a problem. You need to take the animal to the vet right away.
7: If you're inside your house and the dog needs, you know, to cool down or something like that, or the pet or the cat, will they automatically know, I know where my water is, I'm going to go drink water? Or do you have to lead them to the water, for example, if they're hot?
9: It depends. Lead them to the water, give them, and normally they will drink it. Now,
7: yeah.
9: if they're overly heated, they may not. So you have to cool their body temperature down first. I mean, you can put them in the bathtub. If you have a handheld shower, pour that water over them. You know, take buckets and pour the water over them. Again, do not immerse them. Just pour that cool water, not warm, not mm-hmm. ice. Do not do the ice either. Just really, really cool water, and just pour the water over them.
7: What about if a dog or a cat, like, for example, I know dogs, chocolate is potentially deadly. Ooh. Or they could get into household cleaners or certain plants. I know down here in South Florida, we've got like bufo toads that are really mm-hmm. dangerous for our animals. How do we know if a dog has gotten something toxic and they need to be rushed to the vet, or if there's something that we could do ourselves?
9: It depends on what the situation is. Let's say you run into those bufo toads or it's a cane toad. You have to first of all, you have to differentiate what kind of toad
7: mm-hmm.
9: did the animal get in contact with. Is it a native Florida toad, which is completely normal, nothing's going to happen and they're safe, they're fine. But the cane toad, which has a shield on their forehead, those are the poisonous ones. Now, what happens is the poison, if they get into their mouths, it'll cause the drooling. And so what you need to do right away is if you're going to hose them down, you need to make sure that you put the hose from the back of the mouth towards the front, outside. You're making sure the water flows away from the mouth, mm-hmm. not into the mouth.
7: Right.
9: Because the one thing you don't want them to do is swallow that poison. Mm. And you need to make sure you get to the animal, to the vet right away, because that has a very high fatality rate.
7: What about like chocolate or plants or things like that?
9: You can always call poison control if you feel that something has happened, if they've ingested something. If you have a sample of it, go. The first thing, before you do anything, where's your emergency vet? Do you even know where your emergency vet is?
7: Yeah.
9: Like, how far is it? That's one of the fastest things, because the worst thing to do is like, oh, I have to take my dog to the vet, but I don't know where one is. And you're wasting valuable time trying to locate where the closest emergency vet is. Find out where that is first. Always be prepared so that when an emergency happens, you know exactly where you need to go and what to do.
7: A few more minutes here with Clara Correa Gerassi, a Red Cross volunteer and expert on pet first aid. You can find more mm-hmm. information, by the way, at redcross.org is the website, or Pet First Aid on your Google Play or Apple App Store. What about choking and breathing issues, things like that?
9: Same thing with the choking. It's very, very similar to a person. Mm-hmm. Now, with the first of all, is please know rawhide. Rawhide is very, very popular. I hate to say this, but with the choking, because yeah, it's delicious. It's great for them. You know, they think, but they chew down so quickly that it becomes an object that they can choke on.
7: Yeah.
9: No antlers. Because that can become into a sharp point and that can actually cut through or pop through their esophagus. So none of that stuff. So when they're choking, how do you know? They're coughing or they're pawing at their face. It looks like they're just maybe playing. You think that they're playing, but they're kept pawing at their face. That means there's something that's lodged in their throat. First thing you want to do is check their airway. You're going to pull their head back. You're going to pull their tongue up. Be very careful. Because a dog, when they're scared, friction is to bite. You might have the sweetest, most lovable dog, but if they're scared and frightened, its natural reaction is to bite. So be mm-hmm. very careful. So when you're looking down the throat, you want to make sure you pull the tongue out and take a look behind there. If you see something that there's lodged in there, you're going to want to take your finger, you're going to make a hook out of it. From one side of the throat to the other, try to scoop it out. Don't stick your finger straight in there. Make sure it's curved like a hook mm-hmm. and try to hook it out. If that doesn't work, blows. Do the five blows. Put the dog down, head down, and do the five blows onto the back of the dog. Hard, not soft, not little sweet little kitty. Nice and hard, good hard blows. If that still doesn't work, then you can go ahead and do the Heimlich maneuver on them. If it's a big dog,
7: the same you would do to a person.
9: Exactly. Yeah. But the only difference is you're going to lift that dog's hind legs up in the air and like a person.
7: Right. Yeah.
9: Yeah. Do the hind legs.
7: What if you find your dog and they're not breathing? Is there a pet CPR?
9: Yeah. The difference is it's mouth to snout
7: uh-huh.
9: instead of mouth to mouth.
7: So you do it to their nose.
9: Just like a person. Yeah, just through their nose. The same thing with the ABCs. You want to check their airway, you want to check their breathing, and you want to check their circulation. Mm-hmm. Check the airway. I just mentioned how to do that when you're checking for choking. Pull the hair back. Pull the neck back. Pull the tongue out and see if there's anything lodged in there. B is check their breathing. Are they breathing? Is their chest raising? And C, you check their circulation. You check their circulation through the groin area of their hind leg. There's a tendon between the knee and the groin area. So take your two fingers and play inside the thigh of the dog. You'll feel it. And just go down close to the groin, and then you'll finally be able to find that pulse point. So
7: Amazing.
9: That's how you can check for circulation. Do your ABCs. If nothing, just like a person. Two rescue breaths, 30 compressions. Two rescue breaths, 30 compressions. The difference is the rate of your compressions that you're going to go twice as fast than a person.
7: Pet First Aid is the name of the app, either in the Google Play Store or the Apple App Store. 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Clara Correa Gerassi, Red Cross volunteer. Did I mangle the name or I got it right that last time?
9: close enough and it's perfect. That's fine. You're great.
7: You're the one that's great. Really, really appreciate all of the time and the information. Some really good stuff. Thanks so much. Be well.
9: All right. You too. Take care and thank you.
7: I am Manny Munoz. I appreciate you listening to iHeartRadio's Communities this week. As always, if you have any questions, comments, or suggestions, reach out to me on Instagram. My handle is at IODManny. That's at IODManny. And that'll do it for another edition of iHeartRadio's Communities. I'm Manny Munoz. Until next time.
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1: Godsmack, Sully and Company, going to be doing that tour with STP. Or Stone Temple Pilots, if you're down into the whole brevity thing. A lot of shed shows, you know. And Dorothy on a lot of those dates.

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1: That's Stacy. If I could perpetually live in the 90s, I would. And what a 90s, Bill. Toadies right now touring with Local H.

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It's Stacy and Taylor Momsen and company. The Pretty Reckless do have that fifth studio album due out called Dear God. 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

97.7 WTF. It's Stacy, and hey, thanks for listening. Can we get you anything? Actually, all we have is a K-Cup coffee. We do have to warn you, the K in K-Cup does stand for crappy. Why?

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It's Lexington's Rock Alternative. It's Stacey. And on Paramount Plus, if you got it, they do have all the MTV Unplugs. Korn being one of them. I mean, Nirvana's is on there, Alice in Chains, quite a few. But Korn, that's where they kind of did different arrangements for a lot of their songs, and I really liked their performance. If you even remember, do you remember them doing one? Yeah, pull it up. It's worth watching.

97.7 WTF, Lexington's Rock Alternative. It's Stacy, and Memorial Day weekend kicking off to summer, or so they say. Right whenever it feels hot is summer in my mind. And April, I feel like we reached, 85 plus degrees, and the house gets hot. It's summer in my mind.

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1: Say it ain't so. Volbeat. Demonic depression. It's Sunday. 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
1: It's Stacy. Now, listen, we wrapped up Rock the Bank. That was on Friday night. It was like one of the last keywords of that whole run. So congrats to all of our winners locally. But, you know, we actually have something really cool up our sleeves. And I didn't get word if I was supposed to promote it yet or not. But the America 250 for the around July 4th. We're going to be giving away $2,500 with keywords. All right. So $250,000 total to give away. You get a lot of chances to win a lot of money.

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It's Stacy, and Louder Than Life is back in Louisville this September. 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
1: It's Stacy, and my beloved Pittsburgh Penguins were kicked out after round one. Bummer. But the Stanley Cup playoffs continuing. Nothing like ice hockey in the late spring. I thought it was a weird time for playoffs, but it's Vegas Golden Knights versus the Avalanche and the Canadiens versus the Hurricanes.

97.7 WTF. It's Stacey and a big summertime tour from the rock group Godsmack. So Stone Temple Pilots on this bill. Dorothy as well. A lot of shed shows, you know. Celierna and company. Complete with drum solos. All the above.

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It's Stacy. Thanks for hanging out. A lot of movies to choose from if you're going to go catch a flick. The Mandalorian and Grogu. Did I have to look up how to say Grogu? Maybe. Just not into the Star Wars thing, man. That's right up your alley. Go see the movie. In the Gray, that's that Guy Ritchie flick that's doing all right. Passenger, a new horror movie. Obsession, another horror movie. And the sequels, right? Mortal Kombat 2, Devil Wears Prada 2. All in theaters.

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1: Nirvana's Nevermind made it into the top 10 of a recent Rolling Stone list of 100 greatest punk albums of all time. Are people mad about it? 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

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It's Stacy, and Louder Than Life is back in Louisville this September. So almost 200 bands over 4 days. We can get you in for the entire weekend. 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

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Tomorrow night, you got the American Music Awards, which I can't wait to watch. Billy Idol is going to be on the show. He's going to do a little medley of tunes. He also is getting a Lifetime Achievement Award. It's like one of my ultimate favorites. You can also see 21 Pilots perform as well. You can catch the show on CBS and Paramount+.

Kensington's Rock Alternative, 97.7 WTF. So this is kind of cool. There's a guy who created a Linkin Park Hybrid Theory Lego set. All right, it's very intricate. It's cool. They're celebrating this year, 26th anniversary of that album. But at Lego.com, you can see it, what he's created, and you can vote for it. And if it gets enough votes, then they'll make it into a box set. I mean, it's pretty cool.

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Learn to fly for the Foo Fighters. So that's one of my most favorite videos ever. It is so good. Have you seen their new video? All the guys are like skiing in weird places. I don't know. Definitely a catchy video. 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

97.7 and WTF. So apparently Pearl Jam does have a new drummer. You know, Matt Cameron left the band not too long ago after being with them for 27 years. He's just going to work on other projects and Soundgarden. He said basically the reason he left was he just couldn't do any more like these long 3-hour shows jamming out. But there is a new drummer. We just don't know who it is. They're playing the Ohana Festival. So maybe that's what we'll find.

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0: 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Let's take a look today at your random facts. The first British group to debut at number one on the Billboard 200 was actually the first album, One Direction. That was 2012. No British act has done it since, with the exception of Zayn Malik and Harry Styles from One Direction. But these were their debut solo albums. Sylvester Stallone asked Queen for the rights to use Another One Bites the Dust for Rocky III, but they kindly declined. So he asked Survivor to write a song, and that's where Eye of the Tiger came. The term fridge doesn't come from refrigerator. It actually comes from Frigidaire, the company that produced the very first self-contained refrigerators in 1919. Many Americans called all refrigerators Frigidaire or fridges. And the Guinness Book of World Records exists because the director of Guinness Breweries had an argument in 1951 over which bird is faster, the golden plover or the red grouse. And he said, you know what? We need a book to settle bar arguments. So that's why he created the Guinness Book of World Records. And the fastest bird is the golden plover, by the way.
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And I say love song from Stone Temple Pilots. When I used to work at the roller skating rink back in the day, I would play that song sometimes as a couple skates. It's weird how a song sometimes just like takes you back to a moment. Yes, I was just there. It's Poppy Bull Footsteps.

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1: Nine Inch Nails, Head Like a Hole. That song might be my favorite. An IN song. Ooh, I don't know. I think it depends maybe what sort of mood you're in with that band. But that song came out in 1989. Long time.

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It's 97.7 at WTF. So there are some very big festivals coming up this year. And listen, if you can't attend, you can have your own party at home. I saw that Bonnaroo, Lollapalooza, and Austin City Limits will live stream on Disney Plus and Hulu. And they do such a great job at having all the different stages and things. And I really wanted to go to ACL, but not going to happen this time around. It's Day Seeker

Lexington's Rock Alternative, 97.7 at WTF. Pumpkins had a big week. They announced a full tour and also that they're working on new music with Butch Vig, who they have not worked with in like 32 years. I think he's awesome. Everybody seems very happy to be working together again.

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0: know who he was and get his feet back on the ground. He said it was pretty early in his rise to stardom when he was kind of starting to get typecast as like this rom-com guy. And he's like, you know what? People are noticing me now. It's harder for me to go to the grocery store and go out and do things. And so he took off to Peru. He lived for 22 days without electricity. The people there only knew him as Mateo. He said, quote, at the end of 22 days, the tears in their eyes and the tears in my eyes and the hugs we had and the sadness and the happiness of saying goodbye were all based off of the man they met named Mateo, who had nothing to do with the celebrity world. He said that it affirmed his identity. And he's like, man, I got this. I'm based. Which, pretty amazing thing to do, you know? He's like, it just made me feel like a different person. And going to the celeb world, I mean, obviously, that's craziness. So, yeah, Matthew McConaughey lived for 22 days in Peru as Mateo.
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97.7 at WTF, Lexington's Rock Alternative. Were you playing the air guitar? Please tell me that you were. Maybe the air drums. I don't know. I feel like that's a good one to do both, Joe. This, you could even do the air, you know, keyboard maybe. 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And hopefully I can play a song or two that makes you want to do that. It's in Lincoln Park. It's Burn It Down.

0: embrace a maximum volume weekend, hoping this extra dose of decibels draws some complaints from your neighbors. 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

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I'll stir fry you in my walk. It's like one of my favorite lines of any song ever. I don't know why. It's just goofy, but I'll like wait for it to happen. Mike D from the Beasties. See, he's back, you know, working on redoing some of the Beastie Boys music and new music as well. He got inspired by his two sons who are in a band. So that's to come later on this summer.

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Santeria from Sublime. And I would say most definitely a barbecue staple soundtrack song. You got to have a few Sublime tunes in there. It's pretty reckless. It's a great tune. Brand new.

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You know, there's always new diet fads that come and go. The latest one I saw is eating only foods from the Bible. Yes, I mean, is wine on that list? It's bad omens. It's just pretend.

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Louder Than Life is back in Louisville this September. 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

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I'm Mel. Tomorrow morning, wake up and rock with Uncle Nasty. It's not as weird as it sounds. So 97.7 WTF, Lexington's rock alternative.

97.7 WTF Lexington's Rock Alternative. Shinedown has kicked up their tour. They also have got a new record coming out next Friday. And their latest song, Safe and Sound, hit number one on the Billboard charts, making them have 25 number ones on Billboard. No band has ever done that. They're now a few songs ahead of 3 Days Grace. It's Monsters. Good.

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Memorial Day weekend set a new record. Over 45 million Americans traveling 50 plus miles. 39 million out on the road. Today probably is not a super busy day. Tomorrow.

0: Enjoy your weekend. Don't worry. The judge will be back Monday morning, and you should be able to post bond then.
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Lexington's Rock Alternative, 97.7 WTF. So Copenhagen, Denmark ranks as the world's happiest city in the world. The only American city to make the top 50 is San Francisco. And that was at number 45. You must not be that happy. Volbeat, these guys, they are from Copenhagen. It's demonic depression.

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Lexington's Rock Alternative, 97.7 at WTF. Just some random weird food coming out this summer. Hot dog shaped Spam, which is, I don't know. I don't think I've ever had Spam in my life. Asparagus ice cream, would you try that? Or what about Wasp crackers? That's the thing. Asparagus ice cream just sounds not right. It is Metallica. It's Screaming Suicide.

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0: 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Let's take a look at the international calendar. It is the 24th of May. Sunday fun day. And today, if it's your birthday, happy birthday. You share a birthday with Priscilla Presley is 81. That's Elvis's ex-wife and Lisa Marie's mother. Bob Dylan, 85. Tommy Chong from Cheech and Chong is 88 years old. Today, it's National Brothers Day. I got four little dudes. I'll make them celebrate. Escargot Day. National Family Fun Day. Scavenger Hunt Day. Also, Aviation Maintenance Tech Day, which that's actually what my stepdad does do. And just want to mention tomorrow, yes, of course, it is Memorial Day. Remember what this weekend is all about. Some who've sacrificed their lives for us to have the freedom that we have here in the U.S. I also want to mention that tomorrow is National Wine Day. And I will leave it there.
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97.7 at WTF. You can catch 21 Pilots tomorrow night at the American Music Awards. I cannot wait to see Billy Idol. He's going to get some sort of Lifetime Achievement Award. There's a bunch of great presenters.

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Comedy Central is bringing back South Park. It's going to premiere this fall on September 16th. New episodes will drop every other Wednesday. I know so many of my friends pumped about that. It's Strapped Headstrong.

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A new report looked into the most desired body types, and the perfect male body is 15% body fat, while the perfect female body is 30% body fat. So curves are in for women, but dad bods are out, apparently. Gonna shine down. It's safe and sound.

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The voices in my head.

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Louder Than Life is back in Louisville this September. 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

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Well, you got some decisions to make for today and maybe tomorrow, your Memorial Day weekend. Charcoal or propane? Yeah, fire up that grill, right?

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0: 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Turn it up!
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And yes, Louder Than Life is back this September. Almost 200 bands over 4 days. And we can get you in for the entire weekend. 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

0: 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That's right, Fortnite made its triumphant return to the App Store worldwide. 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
1: So POD song Youth of the Nation. 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
1: All right, not letting go of this weekend just yet. A lot of us have tomorrow off for Memorial Day, so this is like a do-over Saturday. Let's go.

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Hey, it's Rozak. Glad to have you along as we kick it for your Memorial Day weekend. And we do it with 3 days grace.

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All right, it's Roseanne. No stress this weekend, right? Long weekend, Memorial Day holiday ahead of us tomorrow. Enjoy.

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I'm going to continue to say it, and you can make fun of me if you want. I'm a Nickelback fan. Never made it.

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1: I saw Volbeat probably a good 8-9 years ago. 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I was right. They rocked.

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And yes, Louder Than Life is back this September. Almost 200 bands over 4 days. 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

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It's Stacey, Sully, and the boys of Godsmack. Going to be doing that summertime tour. Taking along with them, Jeff Gutt and company. That is the DeLeo brothers. Stone Temple Pilots on this bill, as well as Dorothy on most of those dates.

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